0: Welcome, everyone. This is Let's Meet, brought to you by the WCICO. I'm your host, Alex. In this episode, we will sit down with an American innovation policy expert for an in-depth analysis of China's core advantages in the global tech race. Visit the medical front line to witness how Chongqing's minimally invasive technologies are winning over foreign patients. And finally, take a tour of the Children's Hospital of Chongqing Medical University to see how it provides heartwarming healthcare experiences for international families. Today's global tech race is no longer a mere competition for single inventions. Instead, it has become a system-level showdown of who can integrate technology, industrial chains, and policies at the fastest speed. So, what is the underlying logic behind China's technological competitiveness? And what pivotal role is Western China, represented by Chongqing, playing in this reshaping of global tech landscape? In today's dialogue, we sit down with Stefan Ezel, Vice President for Global Innovation Policy at the Information Technology and Innovation Foundation, ITIF. Let's tune in to this international expert's insights on China's core advantages and the opportunities unfolding in Western region.
1: I think it would be fair to argue that China has become a true system-level competitor in the global innovation system. China is certainly no longer a fast follower or a catch-up player. Certainly there are some industries in which China has proven itself to be far more innovation capable than others. While China's innovation system is not perfect, and certainly no country's is, it is certainly much stronger than it has generally been given credit for. What makes China's innovation model different from the United States is that China has really concentrated on scale in its research and innovation system. So you see a focus on specialization in Chinese government efforts to form the advanced technology, research, and industrial clusters. A good example that comes to mind is the Dongyin Robot City in China. It's a government support.

Robotics Research Institute that has over 400 Chinese robotic companies on the campus, right? So it's this massively scaled regional cluster to drive Chinese leadership in robotics. And we see this, you know, in many industries. So this notion of concentration of scale, of agglomeration effects, about technology regulation, I think there is, you know, an attitude of innovate, of experiment, of rapidly iterate. And I certainly would argue that the regulatory policy towards innovation in China is far more permissive to it than would be the case in places like Europe. But, you know, a strength of China's system is to be able to agglomerate and aggregate and align actors within an ecosystem in a particular direction. You know, one in nuclear power, and China clearly does now lead the world in the deployment of fourth generation nuclear reactor technologies. But in doing that research, it was just very clear that the central government or the state governments, as the case may be, you know, align every specific actor within that ecosystem to march to a certain drum. There's a great deal of organization and alignment and those kind of systemic effects, right? Those ecosystem effects to drive, you know, to delivering very complex systems at scale, I think, is an advantage for China. Now, another example comes out from like the car, the electric vehicle industry. I was talking with a leading Japanese company. Okay, consider just like the display screen in a car. In Japan, if you wanted to change that, you'd have to go change the SKU, that's the particular product line. And she pointed out that in China, what you do is you go down the street to the supplier who makes that display, and they have the new screen for you in 2 weeks, right? So when you look at there's an agglomeration of key suppliers in these high-tech supply chains for like displays or printed circuit boards or fiber optic cables or what have you. The fact that they're all there in China just means that you can iterate much more fast, more rapidly, and you can get innovative products to market more quickly. And so that's a definite case where scale and size is leading to speed in innovation, and that's why system capabilities matter. When we look at Western China, you know, we're looking at areas that are not nearly as congested, not as populated as Eastern China, but it can particularly be an asset because it positions Western China well for, you know, so-called greenfield development, right? Completely new sites. And when you now can build from the ground up in many cases, you can elegantly design small modular reactors for nuclear power systems that support the AI data center that, you know, drives the, you know, local AI and tech ecosystem. You know, certainly in other sectors like electric vehicles, where you have the local access to the minerals, critical minerals and the rare earths, so that's there, and that confers a local advantage in regional production and things like these batteries. You know, I think there are a lot of assets that Western China can bring to bear in modern high-tech industrial ecosystems. You know, China brings many strengths to bear. When we talk about an electric car, 40% of the value of the vehicle is the battery, right? So that's what makes it different than an internal combustion. And the fact that, you know, China dominates much of global rare earth mining and refining and processing both gives Chinese entities the ability to access the core chemicals going into EV batteries at low cost, so they can experiment, they can innovate rapidly, they can develop the batteries cheaply. So control of

0: the mineral resource ecosystem behind EV batteries is a key competitive differentiator for China. Then you add in other elements. China, more so than the Western companies, have really aggressively adopted digital technology in the vehicle. So karaoke machines, refrigerators, digital bling, it's called. They're attuned to making products that customers want. Last year, they manufactured 27 million vehicles. What you're seeing there is, all kinds of scale, it's subsidies, it's speed, but it's the entire industrial ecosystem that is very rapidly turning out for the products.
1: As an increasing number of overseas patients turn their attention to China, medical technology is becoming a major point of interest. In Chongqing, the success of a minimally invasive surgery has made this attention more concrete. From the surgical approach to the final outcome, these advancements are gradually changing external perceptions. Next, let's see how this technology is earning the trust of overseas patients.
2: 谢谢李永刚医生。
3: Recently, Dr. Li Yonggang, director of the Department of Cardiothoracic Surgery at the Children's Hospital of Chongqing Medical University, received a special thank you video. It was sent by the family of an Italian infant patient.
4: This is our eighth child, Zaria. During an ultrasound examination while my wife was pregnant, the fetus was diagnosed with a heart defect, a very rare condition called pulmonary artery sling. Originally, this condition would have required open chest surgery, and the minimally invasive option was not available in Italy. So we decided to stay in Chongqing to seek treatment. In the end, the surgery was completed through a minimally invasive approach with only a small incision in the back.
5: After fetal assessment showed no complete O-shaped tracheal cartilage rings, I advised that the baby could be delivered. The surgery is also mature and highly safe. The traditional approach requires a median sternotomy and cardiopulmonary bypass, causing greater trauma. Instead, we adopted another approach, a posterolateral thoracic incision. It is more minimally invasive, less likely to cause chest wall deformities. Moreover, the side incision is very well concealed, and recovery from this side incision is very quick. Today, on the sixth day after surgery, the child is being discharged. We hope this less invasive approach brings a better future to children with congenital heart disease.
4: We are truly grateful to Dr. Li Yonggang and the entire medical team for their professionalism and care.
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6: 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Well, it also meets the need of overseas families for multilingual services and a convenient medical insurance settlement. It has launched exclusive services such as commercial insurance direct payment, multilingual translation, and a priority medical treatment, making cross-border and high-end medical treatment more easily. If you are seriously considering coming here, you don't need to worry about our medical resources, because we got all the best experts here, best of the best. Well, after all seeing all this, it actually is pretty good, but I still got some questions, so let's grab some doctors to find out. Oh, Doc,
7: hello.
6: Really nice to meet you.
7: Nice to meet you.
6: Oh, actually, I got some.

0: questions.
1: Yes, of course. What would you like to know?
0: Could you please just introduce us this international clinic?
1: Yes, we mainly care for foreign patients to lead treatment in China and local patients seeking premium medical records. We specialize in complex care coordination.
0: Oh, that's cool. So what are the key, you know, advantages for patients here?
1: Okay, a lot of advantages, but if I had to pick the top advantages, first off, everything runs smoother. Shorter waits and fast access to specialists when you need them. And another big thing, we offer services in many languages, so you can always be understood. That's really important when you're getting care. We focus hard on comfort. You notice that, okay? Private rooms, attention to cultural needs, and trying to make the whole experience feel less like in a hospital.
0: Hey guys, that's all for today's tour. 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If you got relevant medical needs, maybe you can just come here and check this out. 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
2: 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Bye for now.

0: 走走走走走走走走走走走走走走走走走走走走走走走走走走走走走走走走走走走走走走走走走走走走走走走走走走走走走走走走走走走走走走走走走走走走走走走走走走走走走走走走走走走走走走走走走走走走走走走走走走走走走走走走走走走走走走走走走走走走走走走走走走走走走走走走走走走走走走走走走走走走走走走走走走走走走走走走走走走走走走走走走走走走走走走走走走走走走走走走走走走走走走走走走走走走走走走走走走走走走走走走走走走走走走走走走走走走走走走走走走走走走走走走走走走走走走走走走走走走走走走走走走走走走走走走走走走走走走走走走走走走走走走走走走走走走走走走走走走走走走走走走走走走走走走走走走走走走走走走走走走走走走走走走走走走走走走走走走走走走走走走走走走走走走走走走走走走走走走走走走走走走走走走走走走走走走走走走走走走走走走走走走走走走走走走走走走走走走走走走走 田中队，田中队，
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1: 好。

Welcome, everyone. This is Let's Meet, brought to you by the WCICO. I'm your host, Alex. In this episode, we will sit down with an American innovation policy expert for an in-depth analysis of China's core advantages in the global tech race. Visit the medical front line to witness how Chongqing's minimally invasive technologies are winning over foreign patients. And finally, take a tour of the Children's Hospital of Chongqing Medical University to see how it provides heartwarming healthcare experiences for international families. Today's global tech race is no longer a mere competition for single inventions. Instead, it has become a system-level showdown of who can integrate technology

0: industrial chains and policies at the fastest speed. So, what is the underlying logic behind China's technological competitiveness? And what pivotal role is Western China, represented by Chongqing, playing in this reshaping of global tech landscape? In today's dialogue, we sit down with Stefan Ezel, Vice President for Global Innovation Policy at the Information Technology and Innovation Foundation, ITIF. Let's tune in to this international expert's insights on China's core advantages and the opportunities unfolding in Western region.
1: I think it would be fair to argue that China has become a true system-level competitor in the global innovation system. China is certainly no longer a fast follower or a catch-up player. Certainly there are some industries in which China has proven itself to be far more innovation capable than others. While China's innovation system is not perfect, and certainly no country's is, it is certainly much stronger than it has generally been given credit for. What makes China's innovation model different from the United States is that China has really concentrated on scale in its research and innovation system. So you see a focus on specialization in Chinese government efforts to form advanced technology, research, and industrial clusters. A good example that comes to mind is the Dongyin Robot City in China. It's a government-supported robotics research institute that has over 400 Chinese robotic companies on the campus. Right, so it's this massively scaled regional cluster to drive Chinese leadership in robotics. And we see this, you know, in many industries. So this notion of concentration of scale, of agglomeration effects, about technology regulation, I think there is, you know, an attitude of innovate, of experiment, of rapidly iterate. And I certainly would argue that the regulatory policy towards innovation in China is far more permissive to it than would be the case in places like Europe. You know, a strength of China's system is to be able to agglomerate and aggregate and align actors within an ecosystem in a particular direction. You know, one in nuclear power, and China clearly does now lead the world in the deployment of fourth generation nuclear reactor technologies. But in doing that research, it was just very clear that the central government or the state governments, as the case may be, you know, align every specific actor within that ecosystem to march to a certain drum. There's a great deal of organization and alignment and those kind of systemic effects, or those ecosystem effects to drive, to delivering very complex systems at scale, I think, is an advantage for China. Now, another example comes out from like the car, the electric vehicle industry. I was talking with a leading Japanese company. Okay, consider just like the display screen in a car. In Japan, if you wanted to change that, you'd have to go change the SKU, that's the particular product line. And she pointed out that in China, what you do is you go down the street to the supplier who makes that display, and they have the new screen for you in 2 weeks, right? So when you look at there's agglomeration of key suppliers in these high-tech supply chains for like displays or printed circuit boards or fiber optic cables or what have you. The fact that they're all there in China just means that you can iterate much more fast, more rapidly, and you can get innovative products to market more quickly. And so that's a definite case where scale and size is leading to speed in innovation, and that's why system capabilities matter. When we look at what

0: Eastern China. You know, we're looking at areas that are not nearly as congested, not as populated as Eastern China, but it can particularly be an asset because it positions Western China well for, you know, so-called greenfield development, right? Completely new sites. And when you now can build from the ground up, in many cases, you can elegantly design small modular reactors for nuclear power systems that support the AI data center that, you know, drives the, you know, local AI and tech ecosystem. And certainly in other sectors like electric vehicles, where you have the local access to the minerals, critical minerals and the rare earths, so that's there, and that confers a local advantage in regional production and things like these batteries. You know, I think there are a lot of assets that Western China can bring to bear in modern high-tech industrial ecosystems. You know, China brings many strings to bear. When we talk about an electric car, 40% of the value of the vehicle is the battery, right? So that's what makes it different than an internal combustion. And the fact that, you know, China dominates much of global rare earth mining and refining and processing both gives Chinese entities the ability to access the core chemicals going into EV batteries at low cost, so they can experiment, they can innovate rapidly, they can develop the batteries cheaply. So control of the mineral resource ecosystem behind EV batteries is a key competitive differentiator for China. Then you add in other elements. You know, China, more so than the Western companies, have really aggressively adopted digital technology in the vehicle. So karaoke machines, refrigerators, digital bling, it's called. So, you know, they're attuned to making products that customers want. Last year, they manufactured 27 million vehicles. What you're seeing there is, you know, all kinds of, you know, scale, it's subsidies, it's speed, but it's the entire industrial ecosystem that is very rapidly turning up for the products.
1: As an increasing number of overseas patients turn their attention to China, medical technology is becoming a major point of interest. In Chongqing, the success of a minimally invasive surgery has made this attention more concrete. From the surgical approach to the final outcome, these advancements are gradually changing external perceptions. Next, let's see how this technology is earning the trust of overseas patients.
2: Recently, Dr. Li Yonggang, director of the Department of Cardiothoracic Surgery at the Children's Hospital of Chongqing Medical University, received a special thank you video. It was sent by the family of an Italian infant patient.
3: This is our eighth child, Zaria. During an ultrasound examination while my wife was pregnant, the fetus was diagnosed with a heart defect, a very rare condition called pulmonary artery sling. Originally, this condition would have required open chest surgery, and the minimally invasive option was not available in Italy. So we decided to stay in Chongqing to seek treatment. In the end, the surgery was completed through a minimally invasive approach with only a small incision in the back.
4: After fetal assessment showed no complete O-shaped tracheal cartilage rings, I advised that the baby could be delivered. The surgery is also mature and highly safe. The traditional approach requires a median sternotomy and cardiopulmonary bypass, causing greater trauma. Instead, we adopted another approach, a posterolateral thoracic incision. It is more minimally invasive, less likely to cause chest wall deformities. Moreover, the side incision is very well concealed, and recovery from this side incision is very quick. Today, on the sixth day after surgery, the child is being discharged. We hope this less invasive approach brings a better future to children with congenital heart disease.
5: We are truly grateful to Dr. Li Yonggang and the entire

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2: 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It has launched exclusive services such as commercial insurance direct payment, multilingual translation, and a priority medical treatment, making cross-border and high-end medical treatment more easily. If you are seriously considering coming here, you don't need to worry about our medical resources, because we got all the best experts here, best of the best. Well, after all seeing all this, it actually is pretty good, but I still got some questions, so let's grab some doctors to find out. Oh, Doc,
3: hello.
2: Really nice to meet you.
3: Nice to meet you.
2: Oh, actually, I got some questions.
3: Yes, of course. What would you like to know?
2: Could you please just introduce us this international clinic?
3: Yes, we mainly care for foreign patients to lead treatment when in China and local patients seeking premium medical records. We specialize in complex care coordination.
2: Oh, that's cool. 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
3: Okay, a lot of advantages, but if I had to pick the top advantages, First off, everything runs smoother, shorter waits, and fast access to specialists when you need them. And another big thing, we offer services in many languages, so you can always be understood. 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We focus hard on comfort. You notice that, okay? Private rooms, attention to cultural needs, and trying to make the whole experience feel less like in a hospital.
2: Hey guys, that's all for today's tour. The International Clinic of Children's Hospital of Chongqing Medical University provides you a higher quality, more convenient, private, high-end pediatric medical services for people and families all around the world. If you got relevant medical needs, maybe you can just come here and check this out. So I guess I'll see you next time. Bye.
1: That's all for today's episode. Thanks to everyone for watching. We'll bring you more stories from Chongqing next time. 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I'm your host, Alex. 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Bye for now.